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10: 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Alongside Courtney Cronin, I'm Michelle Smallman. And Courtney, Browns fans, they want to talk to us today. So let's get another one here on the phones. Jerry, who's hanging out with us on ESPN2, is in Ohio. Jerry, what are your thoughts and feelings about Deshaun Watson being named QB1 for the Browns?
11: Hey, first of all, good morning, y'all folks. Thanks for having me. Deshaun Watson, whew, Lord Jesus. I mean, I just look at it like this. Jimmy Haslam. This is not the Michael Jackson Browns. We don't need to be moonwalking. Stick with Shador. Let him play with these young weapons. See what we have in him. I mean, you had Deshaun Watson, the fifth year of this atrocious contract. Why waste a year just not letting Shador play with these weapons that he didn't have last year? Young team, timeline is together. And if it don't work out, hey, we got our 2 picks next year. But outside of that, Deshaun Watson is just kind of like a sitting duck waiting to grow up, I guess.
10: Thanks for the call, Jerry. We appreciate you. Courtney, I thought that this would be a no-brainer, not only because of all of the baggage that comes with the Deshaun Watson move and the fact that he hasn't been good. And if you look at metrics, Shador Sanders arguably was better in a lot of ways this preseason than Deshaun Watson was. But heading into a quarterback-rich draft, Deshaun Watson is not going to be your future. If you put Shador Sanders out there and give him more reps, maybe he's the answer. But if he's not and you're losing games, that's also an answer. And it positions you heading into this draft with clarity, and you know one way or the other, and if it's bad, you're still going to get a new quarterback moving forward. I don't know what this says about Shador Sanders. Courtney, what do you think?
12: It says that he's not good enough right now, and I know there are a lot of people who are in that Shador Sanders fan base who say that we're crazy for even questioning whether he can be a starter in the NFL. Sure, he played a handful of games last year. He might be too good for the Browns if they're really eyeing 2027, like you brought up, Michelle, quarterback-rich draft. That's what this next draft is being billed as. If that's the case, this team goes 5-12 when he starts the majority of the second half last year. They might put themselves out of the running for Arch Manning or for somebody that would go higher than where they'd be picking in the draft order. And I'm not so keen on the fact that they want to use that pick they got from the Rams to move up, to go get another quarter, to go get the quarterback that they want, when they feel like if we start Deshaun Watson, we're not going to be very good. Mm-hmm. We'll ride this thing as long as we can until we turn it over to Shedeur Sanders to see what we have here. But they, like it or not, a bad quarterback, somebody who by every account is going to be worse than Shedeur Sanders. We've seen it in these preseason games. It's not just the X's and O's and I didn't make the right read here. I can't throw the intermediate pass. I'm checking down. I'm looking tepid because I don't want my Achilles to explode again. Mm-hmm. It's not just that stuff. It's the mental aspect of how he's going to be able to handle real-time criticism in the form of boos, in the forms of being hated by his own fans. That's going to lose you more games than win it. So the strategy here, if you're thinking about the long play, what's going to let them lose more games so then they're in the position to draft the quarterback they want? Taking a developmental prospect who might not be on a trajectory that has a full upward swing week after week after week, it might be more of a roller coaster. You're going to see marked improvement over the course of 18 weeks there. You're not going to see it with Deshaun Watson. So if you're thinking about the future and what this team really wants, which is the quarterback of the future via the draft, Deshaun Watson gets you closer to that, like it or not. Mm-hmm. It just means you're going to be taking a lot of lumps this year, and your fans aren't going to be happy with it as they go through a lot of losses.
10: I thought it was a no-brainer to go with Shedeur Sanders. I understand the logic that you just outlined. But clearly, Todd Monken did not agree with my thought process. But he did speak yesterday at his presser about talking with Shedeur Sanders in the wake of the Browns naming Deshaun Watson QB1.
9: I mean, you talk about somebody that really understands the long game, that really, I think, has come to understand the long game, right? What are we really in this for? What am I in it for? To have the Browns be an organization that people aspire to be, right? The long game, right? Where do we want to be in the long term, right? Whatever that, and he understands that as well as a quarterback, right? Where he was at, where he's at now, where he wants to get to. That is what's so awesome about Shedeur understanding that. Really, he doesn't. We met this morning for a good long time, and all he had was a smile on his face because he understands what really is in front of him, not really a short-term, maybe long-term decision. I mean, this is like a player, like he's going to work his butt off to get better.
10: You're laughing. Go on.
12: Because the long game here doesn't really have to be that long. It could be week 3 when they have their first home game against the Carolina Panthers. Mm-hmm. If Deshaun stinks on the road, they bring him home, he starts getting rattled because he's getting booed at a Cleveland home game, then Shedeur Sanders goes into that game at halftime, and the rest is history. The rest of the season is his chance to prove, I should stick around, I should be the starter here going forward. Mm-hmm. It's not really a long game. By any means, it's not deep down. And I saw an interview that Shedeur did. It was about 7.5 minutes long on the sideline after his start against the Bills this past weekend with Aditi Kinkabwala, who was asked him a long list of questions that he gave some very insightful answers into how his mind works in this process. Mm-hmm. He knows he's not the quarterback he needs to be right now to be the unquestioned starter going forward. He knows he has to develop. You look at this in knowing where Deshaun Watson's leash that's going to be very short, how long that's going to take you. He knows that he's going to be getting into the game action sooner rather than later. This isn't I'm going to have to wait until week 10, week 11, might be the second half of the season, might be late. I might not even get a shot at all. No, he damn sure knows that he'll be playing this year because he sees what we all see in practice every single day, in walkthroughs, a quarterback in his teammate, in Deshaun Watson, who's not going to be able to meet the moment. So he better be ready because he's going to have an opportunity to show, I can do this. I may have thought I should have been QB1 from the start. I became QB1 sooner rather than later. I just think that Remember, they were originally supposed to draft 6 last year before they made that trade with the Chiefs to move back to 9. You win 5 games, you're probably out of the running for Arch Manning if that's your guy because of where you'll be drafting.
10: Courtney, I'm glad you brought up that sideline interview with Shador Sanders because, of course, I saw it as well. And that was part of what I was thinking about when I tried to project how the Browns were going to make this decision. Because if it's close from a football standpoint and you're worried about the mental, Shador Sanders has shown you that through ups and downs, through headlines, through a lot of people talking, he's maintained composure and poise. He also has been very honest about his process. It's just a huge disparity between the way he's handled this and Deshaun Watson. It's unsportsmanlike here on ESPN Radio. We're presented by Progressive.
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9: I think it speaks more to what they haven't seen from Tua, a consistency factor there that he lacks, that even with only a couple weeks, 10, 11 days of practice, Michael Penix Jr. might be that much better than Tua, the quarterback they brought in on a one-year basis this offseason to go regain his job when most of us thought that week one, week two maybe in the very least would be Tua until Penix could get back.
10: Yeah, it's going to be fascinating to see how that one shakes out. My pick, the next pick, is kind of in that same vein, Courtney. We're talking quarterbacks and we're talking competition. Of course, I'm going to go with Deshaun Watson and the Cleveland Browns, him being named QB1. Specifically what Adam said about this being trending this way for some time. Because it's just like what you said with Tua. It's more about what they haven't seen from Tua than Michael Penix, because he just got cleared to come back and participate. So the fact that he even has an opportunity, that decision is informed by what you've seen or what you've not seen from his competition, in this case, Tua. Kind of similar to me with Deshaun Watson. The fact that he's even on the board and had the opportunity to be named QB1 yesterday tells me what the Browns thought about Shador Sanders. And the fact that Adam shared with us, as Kimberly A. Martin did yesterday, the fact that it's been trending this way for a long time says something to me.
9: Does it say dysfunction, or does it say things that are more aligned to the rest of the quarterbacks in this roster aren't good enough?
10: Yes.
9: Yes
10: to both. I think, obviously, the financials here are a huge contributing factor. I think ego is a huge contributing factor. This organization really doubled and tripled down on Deshaun Watson. And at least from where I sit, part of it seems like it's because they want some sort of ROI or some sort of confirmation bias that they did the right thing. Maybe they have some big master plan that we are unaware of, and they're just taking the public lumps right now with this decision, assuming that as things unfold, it's going to work out in their favor and things will be revealed, and maybe we'll say it's a smarter decision. I don't see it that way, but simultaneously, if Shador Sanders was clear-cut the best option here, they would have gone with him. They couldn't not go with him. So that tells you something about him as well.
9: And I get to make a third pick here, right?
10: Vegas East, does she get to make a third pick?
11: No, and I don't know why she thought she did.
9: Yeah, what? I always ask this question.
11: And it's always no. It's our turn.
9: It's your turn.
11: I want to go with a summation of some things Adam said, and I think people are starting to catch up to, which is that the San Francisco 49ers are an absolute bleep show of an organization. Their head coach got in a car accident that they completely mismanaged the messaging of and lied about for seemingly no reason, and then, you know, tried to get in front of the fact that they were upfront about it the whole time. Their owner's involved in prostitution. They still have Brandon Ayuk under contract. They have a substation that's electrically shocking all their players and injuring them every single chance that they get. This is like they're still winning kind of every year. They were 12-5 last year, and they killed the Eagles in the playoffs. This organization is a mess with a capital M. Like, I don't know. And there hasn't even been a game played. And they're at five different stories this offseason.
9: Yeah, like Brandon Ayuk feels like such a long time ago where he was
11: on the team.
9: And he was saying, hey, GM, get off my property.
10: Yeah.
9: Don't go roll up here unannounced. You know, Adam saying that the league has no choice but to punish Jed York because he embarrassed the Shield. Like, you know, 31 other owners and ownership groups are going to look at this and say, throw the book at him. I don't know what they're going to do, but they're going to have to do something here after what happened over the weekend where he was charged with prostitution charges for being in a trailer park in Ohio, a part of a sting, reportedly. But it's a mess for an organization that has been, for the better part of its history, the model of stability. It's a weird thing that the 49ers have just continuously gotten themselves into headlines for the wrong things this offseason.
10: Yeah, and it's been in quick succession of one another, as Cam just outlined. Cam, question for you, because they have had a lot of messy situations this offseason. If they continue and the status quo is that they win double-digit games, get to the playoffs in spite of that, what does that tell you about the organization?
11: They should keep having messy headlines because it's working. Maybe they thrive in the chaos.
9: Well, tell that to the Browns. They have messy situations, and they don't thrive in anything. One thing I wanted to say, though, on Michelle's point, since I'm not allowed to pick a third or a second one for me, I'll never understand this draft process, but
11: everyone gets one pick. It's pretty simple.
9: I know. I just, in the NFL, you get more than one pick, especially, you know, most teams.
10: Well, did you make a pre-draft trade that we're unaware of?
9: No, I'm not going to lie about it.
12: See,
9: but
12: real quick, you need to pull in Evan Cohen. He does one pick, but there's three things in that one
10: pick.
12: Yes,
10: he does.
9: See, I was trying to be fair to the process and not take up all of the topics, because there are some good ones there, including, this falls under Michelle's. Did you catch what Schefter said when we were talking, like, how long are we talking about Deshaun Watson being the starter in Cleveland? And he said, you know, it was like he asked himself a question, then he answered it. Like, could Deshaun have a long-term future in Cleveland? I don't think anyone does. Are we talking front office? Are we talking a short leash for this coaching staff? Are we talking Shador Sanders? By that admission right there, or that reporting, or his thoughts on the whole situation in Cleveland makes me think, huh, might this be a very quick experiment with this coaching staff? Could this front office that brought in Deshaun Watson, that drafted the two quarterbacks that are on the roster, one of which we don't even talk about in Dylan Gabriel, could they be on borrowed time? Which is would seem obvious, but the way that Schefter phrased that in, it's not just Deshaun Watson who isn't going to be here for a while, I thought was very interesting.
10: Are you thinking immediately that Todd Monken could be one and done as head coach of the Cleveland Browns?
9: By that logic would make me think it. I don't think it's fair by any means, but makes me think it.
10: It's definitely not off the board. We'll put it that way. It's not off the board, even though he is only able to work with the hand that he was dealt, and it's a pretty tough one. I could see it. I could absolutely see it, which would be unfair. Well, coming up next, it's all the small things, and we're going to talk to you about the Cleveland Browns. What makes the Browns the Browns? That's next here on Unsportsmanlike.
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10: 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Michelle Smallman, Courtney Cronin with you. And Vegas East Courtney has our unsportsmanlike moments. So, guys, take it away.
11: All right. We all love kids, babies, right? They're all cute and all that. Some are cuter than others. Just don't touch, as Canty told us.
10: Yeah. Don't touch my kid.
11: Don't touch his kid. Like, yeah, you see my kid? Like, I know he's cute. Don't touch him. Like,
10: pause off.
11: Yeah, like, that's what Canty said. So, the other day, and we'll... You'll actually hear this sound. The other day during the San Jose and the Minnesota MLS game, somehow, some way, a baby got on the field. Just listen.
12: Top four. There's a baby on the field.
13: You mentioned Chicken Little. I think she wanted a piece of the screen time.
12: That's way better than the raccoon. Remember the raccoon? Wasn't that a raccoon last year? They had to put
13: in Philadelphia.
12: Trash. Yes.
13: A true trash man. But we got a beer and a baby tonight.
12: How did they make it all the way out there? I mean, she was like on the... They were on the edge of the 18.
13: This has happened before at PayPal Park.
12: Has it really?
13: Toddlers wander out.
12: How did they get that far?
13: It happened last year.
14: All the band is out on the field!
10: That is a super cute baby. But Nuno, how did the baby get on the field?
11: Yeah. I don't know. I haven't seen...
15: And it's not the first time?
11: That part, too. Like, I didn't see evidence of where did the baby come from. Like, I get maybe the mom didn't want to run out there because, you know, to go get the baby.
10: Yeah.
11: But, like, where? Like, how did... Because if no one... You watch on TV, it's like... On the opposite side of the field where the baby ends up and where they bring the baby to. Maybe that's just a spot where, like, it was easier to get on the field. But it's just unbelievable. And it's just, like, it's a good baby. Like, they weren't crying. They were just, like, chilling.
10: No, the baby seemed very happy, very pleased with itself.
15: There's a bit of a drop from where the first row is to the pitch.
10: Yeah.
15: Did the baby crawl, scale down the wall, fall, God forbid? The fact that this has not happened just once, but even the announcer, they're saying, don't you remember last year when this occurrence occurred?
16: Who are these parents that are dropping their babies on the field accidentally?
15: Maybe not accidentally. Maybe it's on purpose.
16: The baby's out on the field. They, like, put their baby on the pitch, and then they're, like, nudge them towards the center of the field
15: to
16: try and get airtime. That seems a little dangerous. They're using their baby as bait.
10: Yeah, thank goodness that the baby didn't get hurt.
15: Yeah.
17: When I was playing basketball growing up, we looked over at one point and had to stop the game because my sister was playing with Polly Pockets in the middle of the court. They were like, can someone please get their child off the court, please? Thank you.
15: She just walked out and just laid down with all of her toys and decided, you know,
17: yeah,
15: half court, I'm going to start playing.
17: It wasn't quite half court, but it was out in the middle of the court for sure.
16: All due respect to AAU basketball, but I feel like the security at these MLS games should be better. Or the
10: tighter.
16: Parenting should be better, maybe.
10: A little tighter.
17: Well, my dad was the coach.
16: Oh, so he wasn't keeping an eye on her, keeping an eye on you, making sure you got rebounds?
17: Pretty much.
10: Also, shout out to Polly Pocket. What a game. A toy back in the day. All right, Nuno, what else you got for us?
11: All right, speaking of center court, 50-yard line. So, and Court, you've noticed there's been a lot of fights during these joint practices, right? And apparently the Packers and the Cardinals are going to have a joint practice. And Matt LaFleur brought up how they would potentially handle any funny business if there's any fights during these joint practices this week.
4: If there's an issue, I'm going to tell the guys, hey, you come tag me in. They can tag in my brother, and we'll throw down on the 50.
10: Obviously, my money is on Matt in this circumstance. I don't know what you guys think, but I think Matt would be able to take Mike easily.
15: I like that this is his response to fights at practice. When Jerry Jones is out there being like, I have film on all of these practices. I know who threw punches. I know who were the instigators. And I'm going to fine you. A little different than what Matt LaFleur is saying. I don't know which one I like more.
16: What do we think?
15: My money would also be on Matt LaFleur.
10: He's the older brother.
16: Yep. M. LaFleur and J. Love versus M. LaFleur and J. Love.
15: Ooh. Well, one of those J. Loves has an ankle injury right now.
16: Well, so then the Packers are definitely going to win.
15: Yeah. I don't think you'd want to put
16: sweep the leg, Jordan.
17: It'd be the biggest win they have all year.
10: Who, the Cardinals?
16: The Packers.
17: The Packers.
10: That would be the biggest win they have all year.
16: Yep. Huge dub in the joint practice fight.
10: Why? Because it's preceding brother versus brother, or because you think the Packers are going to be season. Bad?
17: Yeah,
10: because
17: we don't believe in them at all.
10: Oh, don't worry. I got a lot of messages while I was trying to relax in Europe, being like, "You need to come back and defend your team because the guys are going in on the Packers."
16: Oh, so you saw those messages, but not the ones where we were asking for the first pitch video that you had the entire time.
10: You did not ask me for the video. Yes, all you said was release the tapes.
16: So many times. What does that mean? Release the tapes. Asking for the video. That's what that means.
17: So many times.
10: I don't know about that.
16: That's true. I will find it in the many group chats that you were in. Where
10: we'll find
16: Pat,
10: it.
16: Pat was asking for it.
10: Find it. Show me. And also, did you ask one time? Sorry, I was entertaining my family and friends. I was completing the first pitch. I was celebrating my birthday, and then I was off to Europe to relax.
16: Yes, Pat asked like five times in the Unsportsmanlike group chat, hey, release the tapes. And then we were texting you on the side, just the three of us in a group chat, about your birthday and other stuff. And he was like, still haven't seen the video. And you didn't say anything. You were responding to every other text until he would be like, release the tapes, and then you'd go silent.
10: Because I told you that the Cardinals were going to release the tapes.
16: And then they did, and it wasn't sufficient, and you didn't release the tapes.
10: Sorry, I was...
17: Yeah, terrible job.
10: ...laying by the sea. The second I got back, did I not have a tape for you?
15: You guys saw it yesterday. It lives on the Twitter account.
16: Yep, once you had time to properly doctor it.
10: Oh, now the allegations come out, Courtney.
17: We haven't proved that it's not AI yet.
10: AI from that angle?
16: You can make anything look like anything these days.
11: Maybe we should do what Ole Miss did and get the FBI involved. So there's a
10: nice
11: story.
10: No, no.
11: There's a story.
10: More than eye candy, I'll tell you that.
11: Walker Jones, who's, I guess, the NIL director for Ole Miss, was on a pod and brought up how after Lane Kiffin left, they brought in the FBI to sweep the offices to make sure there was no listening bugs. Pete Golden, Ole Miss football head coach, responded to these rumors.
8: Any bowl game playoff system, obviously you're going to up security. I'm not sure that there was a hiring process of here we go with the FBI. I do think we probably have a current player whose dad just so happens to work for the FBI that lives in town, that from that standpoint, there was no measure to go, oh my gosh, here it come in from that standpoint. But no, obviously anytime you get in that playoff system and you had guys from this building go to other places, you want to make sure it's secure for your players. Nothing from our standpoint, but the video access and everything else and all those things that you're doing regardless where you're at. I mean, that's no different when, you know, in the semis and the quarters, regardless where you're at, for the hotels that you're staying in. Like, you've got to up the security. People are in and out, and you're sweeping trash cans. I mean, that's been done for the history of ball. So, no, there was no hiring process of, hey, let's get the FBI in here. Holy cow. Let's start looking around. No, it wasn't anything like that.
10: Are we buying it?
11: Well, yeah. No, he's specifically saying they didn't hire the FBI.
15: But they're using FBI resources to sweep their football facility, thinking that Lane Kiffin had it bugged. Are you kidding me? This is what we're doing? This is what we're spending government resources on?
17: I mean, if somebody were to have it bugged,
15: my goodness.
17: I think Lane would be the number one pick, right?
15: You guys,
10: I'm not that mad at it.
15: This is prime example of another case of football man paranoia at its finest.
10: I, too, would be paranoid.
15: Unbelievable. Unbelievable.
16: Can we have another example of football man paranoia, if there are so many?
15: Go to the NFL. Every building thinks they're under attack every single day and are saying batten down the hatches.
16: Well, Belichick opened the floodgates.
10: Spygate. It's a real thing.
15: Football man paranoia. It lives on in every form from the NFL to college football.
10: But wouldn't you rather know? If somebody with the FBI is like, I'm going to sweep the room for bugs, wouldn't you rather know? We got the all clear. Everything's good. Sure. I would. You talk about football paranoia. I would be paranoid, too, if I was a college football head coach or an NFL head coach. Of course you want to know what I've got going on.
15: Sweep them out of there.
10: We're at Sportsmanlike on ESPN Radio.
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0: But at least the Big Ten is trying to make a rule, trying to put something in ink that stops this, trying to draw a line in the sand.
17: The Big Ten's faculty athletic reps still need to vote in favor of the proposal to formally establish it as a conference rule. NFL Chiefs quarterback Patrick Mahomes, coming back from a torn ACL and LCL, said he believes he's on track to start the season opener versus the Broncos on Monday Night Football on September 14th.
18: 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No A.J. 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
20: This is one of her most famous ones, turned into a movie if you stumbled out of bed and headed to the kitchen with 9 to 5. Did you ever see this movie? Lily yep. Tomlin.
22: Oh, yeah.
20: You, oh, wait a minute. Oh, yeah. I wouldn't necessarily have thought used to you come would on like 9 to 5. I would have watched
22: local TV. 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
22: 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Y'all didn't give us cable till 94. I mean,
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20: We got to get to the point like the old Tony Kornheiser show where we play with the conversations in the breaks. Yes. And they used to do that on ESPN Radio on Tony Kornheiser. They play it on streaming, the breaks, because Myron. You kind of had a crush on Dolly, it sounds like. Am I right?
22: No, I'm just saying. I'm just telling, you know, I was trying to enlighten some of our young producers that, you know, young Dolly, as the kids say, was a problem, you know? Young Dolly was a problem. That's all.
23: She was like that, is what you're saying.
20: It was a problem. Yeah. I posted, and for those of you on Twitter, I posted a video of an interview she did in like 1980. With Johnny Carson, maybe 1975. And she's got these big, long fingernails, okay? Because she had, you know, the crazy fingernails. And she's singing to him and kind of flirting with him and picking the guitar with the fingernails.
22: Yeah.
20: I mean, that's kind of hot. I'm not going to lie to you. Like, Dolly, I agree with you. Dolly, it was a problem. Honestly, until now. Like, I mean, she really was.
22: You'd have to be secure. What was her husband's name?
20: Husband's name was Carl.
22: Yeah, I mean, you'd have to be secure, man. You know? Like, hey, Harry Belafonte is calling and want to talk. What? You know,
20: like, I'm Carl. Get away. Hey, Mick Jagger. Yeah. Hush. It's Carl.
22: Yeah, that would be difficult. That would be tough.
20: Because you know, like, Paul McCartney and Mick, like, everybody was calling her.
22: All of them.
20: But she was loyal to Carl.
22: Yeah. And I don't know if she ever went to Motown, but you know, they were waiting probably, you know, so I'm sure everybody was intrigued.
20: What's his name? Quincy Jones?
22: Quincy probably wrote letters for all we know. For all we know.
20: ESPN's fantasy football is now the official game of the NFL. Fantasy is easy, fun, and free to play. 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Men, be Carl. Let your woman flourish and you still are good.
22: Good man.
20: That's going to be a good shirt. Be a Carl. Charlie Clifford is reporting Jamar Chase of the Bengals landed awkwardly after a deep route, came up grabbing his left knee, was walking under his own power back to the sideline with the trainers. But the video is out. Didn't look great, Myron. Be terrible luck for the Bengals if something happened.
22: It would be. Like, and I know there's no proof of this. I know that, like, we can't analyze this and say this definitively. But do you think some teams are cursed? Like, do you think there are teams that just, there's a cloud over them?
20: Without question, teams are cursed. I mean, who else? I mean, like, so people talk about, like, the Bills or the Vikings being cursed. But they've been to the promised land a lot.
22: Yeah,
20: I'm talking about, like, the Sacramento Kings.
22: Yes, there's a cloud.
20: They're cursed.
22: That's a cloud.
20: Not just, but like it's when you don't even get close ever. Like Minnesota football and basketball, college.
22: Yeah, that's
20: I mean, when's the last? What's the last thing you remember about Minnesota athletics? Brock Lesnar.
22: Yeah. No, it's been like everybody they bring back is like the great ones. Are about 92. You know, like whenever they honor people.
20: Yeah, who's games, like the best Minnesota football player of all time? College.
22: Greatest college. Well, you had like the Marion Barber. You had some guys, some running backs.
20: Who were you going to say?
22: Lawrence Maroney. You had some guys who played in the NFL.
20: So you're telling me my best moment as a Minnesota football fan is Lawrence Maroney?
22: Oh, well, go look at the numbers. Those guys were very
20: good. Okay, what about Minnesota basketball?
22: Minnesota basketball? I mean, you had some guys.
20: Give me
22: one. Well, you had Michael Thompson. Michael Thompson, who's Klay Thompson's dad. Went to Minnesota.
20: But how long ago was that?
22: Well, that was years ago. You asked me to name the great one, Michael Thompson,
20: who was
22: the number one pick.
20: But that was like the 70s.
22: Well, Michael, but he was good. He
20: I'm
22: was
20: just
22: good.
20: Saying. So those are the
22: Willie Burton. Shout out Willie Burton.
20: Shout out to Willie Burton. Yeah. Let's go to Isaac in Missouri. Go ahead, Isaac.
1: Hey, Matt and Myron. How are you all doing?
20: Good. What's good. Up?
1: I just wanted to share a kind of a core memory on the Dolly Parton passing today. I'll make it quick. My son and I, my son's 11 now, so it was Thanksgiving of 23. I got to take him to his first Cowboys game on Thanksgiving.
20: Oh, wait a minute. Was that when she came out at halftime and looked like she – Myron, do you remember how
22: remember.
20: She looked? She was wearing the gear, wasn't she?
1: Cowboy cheerleader. Yeah.
20: She was dressed at 77 as a Dallas Cowboys cheerleader. I remember that, yes.
22: Yeah.
1: Myron, you talk about as a young kid having a crush on her. I was 34 at the time when she
20: – Come on.
1: It didn't change.
20: I remember that. Yes, she looked amazing in that. That like set the internet afire.
22: I remember. Yeah, people had to have some long talks at home. You know, that caused some friction in households. I remember.
20: Happy Thanksgiving. Yes. Yeah. So you were there with your son.
1: Yes, sir. Yeah, and Deron Bland set the pick six record, and they beat the Commanders. And
20: that's not the part I would remember.
1: Is the pick six.
20: But, yeah. Well, all right, I appreciate the call. Let's go to Joe in Santa Fe. Go, Joe. Joe. Jay.
22: Joe.
20: Tell Joe to hush. Go ahead, Jay. All right, never mind.
3: I heard that in the movie 9 to 5 that they had come to her after shooting had started or during rehearsals or something and said, hey, we'd like you to write the theme song for it. And she wrote it in a couple of hours, like between the food truck and rehearsals, and she was jotting down lines and everything.
20: Really?
3: By the end of the day, she had the 9 to 5 song. She was a songwriting machine. She will be greatly missed.
20: I didn't realize. That's an interesting story. I did not know that.
22: Well, I actually think that elevates her legendary status because there are a lot of icons who never wrote their own music, you know, who just sort of went into the studio and there's a whole team behind them. To write your own songs and to sing them and perform them and for them to become gigantic hits, there are not many people in that class when we talk about
20: icons. Did you ever hear her tell the story of how she got kind of her iconic appearance?
22: No.
20: Okay, so she tells the story that in the little small town she grew up in, which I believe was Sevierville, Tennessee. I could be wrong about that, but it's in that area. That there was a woman in town that she saw that had like hair and crazy makeup and all that. And she thought that she was the most beautiful woman in town.
22: Yeah.
20: And so she said to her mom, I want to look like that when I grow up. And her mom said, you're not allowed to look like that. And she kept pressing her. Why can't I look like that? And she goes, well, she's the town prostitute.
22: Okay.
20: And she goes, that's okay. That's what I want to look like because all the men like her. And that's how she ended up choosing. And she famously said, it costs a lot of money to look this cheap.
22: Wow.
20: Which I think is an absolutely Myron Gray line. Great,
22: and only she could say it. You know what I mean? It's one of those like Dollyisms.
20: That's right. Alan is in Indiana. Go ahead, Alan.
4: Just a comment on these NFL players going back to college.
20: Yes.
4: I think the way you could possibly fix this is saying that those players have to go back to the same school they last played for.
20: But why? Why should they have to do that?
4: Well, I mean, I get your point that part of them weren't given the choice to go pro or not. But it's also like you're given an opportunity. You already have the opportunity to go pro. Not very many players get that chance. You just have to go back to the same school.
20: But why? I mean, like, if you acknowledge that they should be able to go back to college, why should they have to go back to the same college they came from?
4: So why should they all be allowed to go back to the same school like LSU?
22: Well, in the Colorado case, the federal case, that was the decision. The decision was before it was reversed, you can play a fifth year, but you can't transfer schools. These state cases are different because these players are being allowed to play a fifth year and transfer.
20: Well, because their argument is essentially, if you want to say it was unfair to not let these people do what the classes before and the classes after get to do, well, they get to transfer.
22: it makes sense.
20: So it's one of those things that I think it's either nothing or all. You either have to say they can't play, or I think you have to let them transfer. I don't really think there's any rational basis to say they can only go back to the school they went to. That to me would be just as random as the decision to not let them play at all.
22: Why do you think the NCAA is still fighting?
20: Because right now, I think there's two reasons. I think they fought for a long time because they were hoping it would look like chaos and it would make Congress step in.
22: Yep.
20: So I think they wanted to create the illusion of this is out of control, please help us. And then once Congress decided not to pass a bill right now, now it's just a stubbornness. Nobody likes to admit they're wrong, right? Yeah. Like it's like you end up, there's an old in the laws of power. I'm going back to ancient Chinese philosophy. there's a
22: Kung Fu, the legend continues.
20: It's not Kung Fu. It's what do you call it? The Sun Tzu, I think, was the person who said. Sun Tzu said you always have to make a way for your enemy to save face, right? That was one of his rules. Yeah. Because if they're not able to save face, they will take it to destruction. The NCAA has no way to save face here.
22: Yeah,
20: sure. They either have to just give in or fight till the brink, and they don't want to give in because they want to save face. And, Myron, I think that's why they do this.
22: I think that's why the Big Ten SEC situation is so bad for the NCAA. Because to me, no matter what happens, the Big Ten and SEC are saying, okay, fine, we'll do it. Like, if you can't figure it out, we'll take it into our hands and we'll handle it. Like, at what point do you just say, let's make our own rules? Like, that's what bothers me.
20: Well, there
22: that
20: is.
22: That has to happen at some
20: Ross
22: point.
20: Ross Dellinger
22: right?
20: of Yahoo has reported that the SEC is considering today and tomorrow the idea of making their own rules. Color me skeptical of that.
22: Yeah.
20: Unless their own rules are, we can do whatever I want. Like, I can't imagine they impose harsher rules on themselves.
22: No.
20: Than the other conferences do. I can't see that happening. 888 say ESPN. We got to talk. I mean, just as adults, we got to talk about this 49ers owner. You know.
22: Oh, we do?
20: Okay. You don't think we do?
22: I mean, what are we saying? We can.
20: I mean, well, we just got to, I mean, we just got to.
22: You always ask me, like, what are we going to say? So,
20: no, I know what I'm going to say.
22: Okay. Let me think about what I might say while you know what you're going to say.
20: While you're thinking.
22: Okay, let me think.
20: We'll figure out what you're going to say.
22: Let me think about it.
20: Because I know what I'm going to say.
22: All right.
20: That's next here on Matt Myron.
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9: I'm Mike Gavin in for Gordon Deal. Tuesday on This Morning, America's First News. Georgia Senator John Ossoff has jabbed at President Trump for months. 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
2: Looking for a place to belong? 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
3: He is Harry Douglas. I'm Freddie Coleman. Welcome to the Afternoon Cool, known as Freddie and Harry. Thank you very much. 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The Big Ten's not having it. They're letting everybody with somebody know. Just because that's happening at LSU, they are not going to allow any professional contracted player or a player on the professional roster or declare for the NFL draft to be a part of Big Ten football this season and forever. They put that in place today. We'll see the SEC, the ACC, and the Big 12 do about that. We'll hear from you at 888-729-3776. But now we stay in the Midwest. We go from Chicago, the headquarters of the Big Ten, to Cleveland, Ohio, the headquarters of the Cleveland Browns, because it's time for another edition of
18: Every Day, More Lies.
3: Now, it all started with Todd Monken, the head coach of the Cleveland Browns. When they made the decision yesterday that they were going to go with Deshaun Watson over Shedeur Sanders, Todd Monken said,
19: Deshaun is going to start against Jacksonville. Took in the full body of work over the course of offseason to training camp to the games, the joint practice, and ultimately felt like to start the season on the road, Deshaun gave us the best chance to move the ball and score points. I mean, that's really what it's about. And felt that way going in the last game, but wasn't sure. And after we talked as a staff, and after we re-looked at everything, we're going to go that direction.
3: This is why we feel this way.
20: You provoke all this crap because you talk lies about me.
3: Because Harry Dawson on the same line in terms of this was not a Todd Monken decision.
21: No, I don't think so at all. I think it's an organizational decision. It's coming from Jimmy Haslam and then also Andrew Berry as the general manager. And here's what I want people to understand. Way back when, because it seemed like it's been 10 years, mm-hmm. when Deshaun Watson got to the Cleveland Browns, there's this contract in which a lot of people know for a fact it's the only guaranteed contract in NFL history. $230 million guaranteed, to be exact. And if I'm Jimmy Haslam, although I have been on record saying that it was a mistake and it hasn't worked out, I still want to see if I can get some kind of return on my investment.
3: Yeah, we're leaving here with something.
21: We're leaving here with something, Freddie Coleman.
3: Whether it's his soul or win, we leaving here with something in Cleveland.
21: Now, let me also add to that statement that I just made. You know, I do believe it was neck and neck between Shedeur Sanders and also Deshaun Watson. And because it's neck and neck, because I do think if Shedeur Sanders would have blew everything out of the waters, they would have had to name him as a starter. But because things were so close, they're basically saying we might as well try to get some kind of return on a player that has played well in this league at some point, although it was a very, very long time ago.
0: Mm-hmm.
21: But we gave this guy $230 million guaranteed. Our first two games are on the road, in which do you really want to start a young quarterback in that type of environment? It's going to be hot. It's going to be muggy. The humidity is insane in Jacksonville and also with the Tampa Bay Buccaneers.
0: But that's not going to bother Shedeur Sanders.
21: Well, I don't think so neither. But it's also this, Freddie. It's much easier to go from Deshaun Watson to Shedeur Sanders than it is from Shedeur Sanders to Deshaun Watson.
0: Well, that's fair. Although, when it comes to the Cleveland Browns, in the history of Browns and things at quarterback, there's no such thing as easy when it comes to making a decision. Whether, in my opinion, you make the wrong decision, starting Deshaun Watson from week one and thinking it's a lot easier to go the other way, or you could have made the right decision to see what you have in Shedeur Sanders, because no matter what, the quarterback that's going to be starting next year at Cleveland is not in their roster right now. It ain't Shedeur Sanders. It ain't Deshaun Watson. It ain't Dylan Gabriel. If anything, you got a better chance of starting a quarterback at the Cleveland Browns next year than those three guys that are playing for the Cleveland Browns this year. But it goes back to what we like to say.
1: Every day, more lies.
0: Because somebody believes in Todd Monken, that this was Todd Monken's decision. And it's one of our favorites, an FOFH, friend of Freddie Harry, Emmett Golden from ESPN Radio nationally and ESPN Radio in Cleveland. On game night last night, he believes that Todd Monken made this decision to start Deshaun Watson over Shedeur Sanders week one at quarterback.
22: Todd Monken is a guy who, for lack of a better way to describe it, doesn't have a dog in the fight. He wasn't around here when Deshaun Watson was traded for. He wasn't around when Shedeur Sanders got drafted, or even Dylan Gabriel for that matter. So when he showed up, being 60 years old with your first opportunity to be a head coach in the NFL, I truly believe he picked the guy that he thought gave him the best chance to win. Because if you play games with this type of thing, you only get 1 year, right, you know, to be a head coach. So when I hear Todd Monken, there's a lot of people locally like, oh, no, Jimmy Haslam obviously made him do this. And look, it's plausible. Jimmy Haslam has been known to be influential in moves for the team, but I don't think he was in this case. I think Todd Monken made this decision because he had a little more trust in the operation of his offense with Deshaun than he did with Shedeur.
23: You sit on a throne of lies.
21: See, I don't think it was all Todd Monken's decision. I think a lot of that decision came from the front office. Now, Todd Monken, from his side of things, may have supported that decision.
0: Come on,
21: what I do agree with when it comes to Emmett Golden and what he just said is that Todd Monken is an older coach and with his first opportunity to become a head coach. And I'll tell you what I've heard coaches say in the past. Young players get you fired. That's just the nature of the business. I don't care where they're drafted. Although they can help your football team, they can damn sure get you fired as a coach as well, too.
0: Mm-hmm.
21: Because young players are just young players, and you have a handful and a very few of them that can just come in, get acclimated to everything from an NFL perspective, and go out there, and you can 1,000% trust them. I'm pretty sure Reuben Bain's going to be one of those type of players this year for the Tampa Bay Buccaneers. So when it comes to Todd Monken and wanting to, you know, keep this job as a head coach, because there's also this potential.
0: Mm-hmm.
21: If this thing looks god awful for the Cleveland Browns, who's to say Todd Monken is going to be there for 2027?
0: Okay.
21: How many times, Freddie, have we seen over the last few years first year head coaches get the axe?
0: Sure.
21: So from that sense of things, I wouldn't doubt if Todd Monken had his hands in it.
0: Right.
21: But I think the bulk of it came from the front office.
0: Well, you're telling the truth. When it comes to Emmett Golden,
24: lies, lies, lies, and more lies.
0: Here's why I don't believe Emmett Golden about what Todd Monken. This decision was made the minute after he got the job. He was waxing poetic. Man, Shedeur, we almost drafted the Baltimore Ravens. He even gave him like a bro hug, picked him up off the ground. I'm so glad to be coaching you. Then somebody in the Cleveland organization said, hey, Todd, a word? And not even that. Well, you know, Deshaun Watson's doing the right things in the locker room. Players are rallying around him. What about Shedeur? Well, Shadur's learning to fly. But that Deshaun Watson, man, oh, man, he's gone through so much adversity. Man, he kept talking more and more greatness or potential starting quarterback when it comes to Deshaun Watson. You know why? Because he has 46 million reasons why he can't play Shedeur Sanders. because a decision was made before he got there, like you said, HD, 5 years, $238 million in guaranteed money for Deshaun Watson, who didn't want to go there in the first place. Cleveland said, we want you to come here. And Deshaun said, deuces, I'm going to Atlanta Falcons. Then the Cleveland Browns said, how does guaranteed money of $230 million sound? He goes, I heard Cleveland's lovely in December and November and October and September. That's what he said. So all of a sudden, Todd Monken came in there and said, man, we love Shadur in Baltimore. Man, we wish we could have drafted him to be under Lamar Jackson, have that kind of tutelage, be maybe that piece that maybe we could trade him for somebody else. That's what he was essentially saying. A couple of days after that, he's talking about Deshaun Watson, like Deshaun Watson circa 2021, the last time he was any good in the National Football League. I'm not going to say that Todd Monken is lying. I'm going to say that Todd Monken is lying from my purview. He did not make this decision as a final decision. This decision was made when Cleveland said, we're not going to pay that guy $46 million.
21: And you can't let him go because of the cap hit.
0: Exactly.
21: You can't let him go.
0: It's going to cost you $127 million in dead cap money. So essentially, Deshaun Watson has turned into more of a mistake, close to $180 million. They're not going to let $180 million sit on the bench when they made that commitment to him in terms of guaranteed money. So they looked at Todd Monken and they said, you can say whatever you want. That guy better be starting opening day. You better get that guy ready opening day because we're not going to have that kind of money sitting on the bench. So Todd Monken is essentially taking one from the team because to Emmitt's point, he finally got a head coaching job at 60 years of age. The last thing he wants is to run afoul of the organization that gave him an opportunity he had been dying for. He is not going to go against an organizational practice that is not going to start Shadur Sanders opening week. Now, by week three, week four, we'll see. If Deshaun Watson is like, as I like to say, yuck and poo,
21: then if it's god awful, Freddie Coleman.
0: If he god awful yuck and poo, he won't be starting. But week one, that decision was made.
21: Those first two games are on the road. And if it doesn't look right when they return home in Cleveland for the Carolina Panthers, I can only imagine what it would sound like if Deshaun Watson is running back out there as the starting quarterback after stinking up the place on the road in two consecutive weeks. I don't even want to imagine what that's going to be like. But if that occurs, we're going to hear, we're going to see what it's like for Deshaun Watson if that's the case and how things play out. Also, when you look at Deshaun, Freddie, 19 games in the last 4 years.
0: Yes.
21: Think about that.
0: Popped his Achilles twice, once during the game and once in rehab.
21: 19 games in the last 4 years?
0: Yeah.
21: Mm-hmm. That's Achilles twice, had shoulder scapula fracture and also rotator cuff tear.
0: Yeah.
21: That's not many games from at one point, and I remember Dabo Sweeney saying this, oh, Deshaun Watson, the Michael Jordan of football.
0: Yeah. Yeah, that sounded silly then.
21: Right now, he's been the Sam Bowie of football.
0: Yeah, he's the Jordan Michael of football. He had no Michael Jordan of football, even back then. But Aaron Goldhammer, one of our other favorites, from ESPN Radio and ESPN Radio in Cleveland, when he was on this fine program yesterday, he says he's not sure Deshaun Watson starts the home game this season.
2: If I had to guess, here's how this is going to go. Watson's going to stink the first 2 weeks. Mm-hmm. They'll make the change to Shadur by the time they come home for the third game. It's a godsend for the Browns that the first two games are on the road, and they're not going to let Watson, I don't think, even on the sidelines for Thursday night against the Patriots in the preseason finale. So I don't know that Watson will start a home game this year unless he gets off to a good start, which, I mean, I just don't think that's within the realm of realistic possibility.
0: Aaron.
4: Every day, more life.
0: He's starting the home opener week three.
21: Well, hold on. Like, what do you mean they're not going to let him on the sidelines for the Thursday night?
0: That's another lie. What you just said.
20: You provoke all this crap because you talk lies about me.
0: Of course he's going to be on the sideline.
21: You trying to tell me you're the starting quarterback?
0: Uh-huh.
21: And you're not going to be on the sideline helping out the other guys?
0: Exactly. Of course he's going to be on the sideline.
21: For the last preseason game?
0: Okay. I don't care what he said about being booed by the fans and it was personal and he walked it back. He'll be there on the sidelines in the final preseason game this Thursday against the Jets, and he'll be starting quarterback the home opener when they play after the first two games in a row. Why? 46 million reasons. Why? Cleveland made that decision to give them that guaranteed money. They're going to be leaving there with something, one way or the other, involving Deshaun Watson. He is Harry Douglas. I'm Freddie Coleman. It's the Afternoon Cool, known as Freddie and Harry, presented by Progressive Insurance. And people in Cleveland are scared that Deshaun Watson may turn out to be a lot better than they think. The other team in Ohio got a scare as well, involving one of the best players in the National Football League. We'll update you on that next. You keep it here on ESPN Radio and the ESPN app.
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25: I'm Mike Gavin in for Gordon Deal. 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

0: is Harry Dullings. I'm Freddie Coleman. It's the afternoon cool known as Freddie and Harry on Sirius XM Channel 80, as well as tune in to that smart speaker to play ESPN Radio. But he slipped and fell, but he did get up. When it comes to Jamar Chase of the Cincinnati Bengals, the wide receiver, had a little thing at practice. He told ESPN 1530 in Cincinnati that he suffered a little hyperextension to his left knee, but he said if there was a game tomorrow, he would have played and he would have returned to practice. Well, Ben Baby Baby, meaning ESPN Cincinnati Bengals reporter, was there and get a chance to hear what he had to see and what he has to say. Hit him on the socials at Ben_Baby. Ben, we heard what Jamar Chase said. You were there. What was that atmosphere like when he went down and a lot of people were wondering what was going on?
1: Yeah, it was a very tense few minutes. Even Jamar said after his locker, he just sat there and started praying because he didn't know what was going on, didn't know how it felt. He was looked at, extensively by head trainer Matt Summers, who has done a really good job since being here. And, after a few minutes, Matt kind of left him alone. Jamar went back to the sideline. He kind of just stood and watched the rest of practice. We talked to him at his locker afterwards today, and Jamar said he was trying to get back in there. And he feels fine. If there was a game on Sunday, he feels like he can go out there and play. We'll see what it looks like moving forward in terms of his participation. He said that's going to be a decision for those upstairs and head coach Zach Taylor as they move forward. He feels like if he wants to get as many more reps as he can. So we'll see how it develops. So definitely a scary situation in Cincinnati, very similar what happened in 2019, my first practice on the beat when AJ Green suffered an ankle injury that kept him out all year. So had a few flashbacks there today.
2: So, Ben Baby, I will tell you this. Matt Summers is one of the best trainers in the business. He was one of my trainers when I was at the University of Louisville. And he cannot be accompanied by a better guy, Jamar Chase, that is, after having that scare in practice. Now, I need to ask you this question. Are they going to take the proper precaution and also get some imaging done just to 1,000% make sure that nothing is wrong with Jamar Chase?
1: Yeah, Matt, or Harry, first of all, Matt loves you. He's a big fan. So I referenced that, I think, at some point last year, and he just absolutely lit up. So definitely you're in good graces with him. As for the imaging, I do not know for sure. I haven't heard anything yet, have not seen anything. But, again, they were not overly concerned. I imagine they'll go through, and knowing Matt, as you know him, I think they'll go through and try to make sure that everything is check off all the boxes. But we did not get any indication whatsoever that there was a lot of major concern. In fact, Matt went over to Bengals team president Mike Brown, who at 91 years old is still watching every practice out there in the heat. He went over there. Mike did not seem all that concerned as well. So, by all accounts, it seems like the Bengals dodged something that could have been pretty bad.
0: Great stuff by a man who's an ESPN Cincinnati Bengals reporter, Ben Baby, joining us on Freddie and Harry on ESPN Radio with Harry Douglas. I am Freddie Coleman. Joe Burrow, the Bengals quarterback last week, talked about manifesting a Super Bowl this season and putting everyone on blast about a sense of urgency that has to be there. Ben, why do I get the sense this was a message, not to his team, but to the front office of Cincinnati?
1: Listen, I think that Joe is very aware, and we've kind of talked about this, him and I have, about kind of, his messaging and what he says. And Joe's fine with whatever perception out there standing. He's comfortable with being in that space. But the thing is that the front office went out and made sure that they surrounded this team. And Burrow has said it constantly, this year. He feels like this team is in position to go on win, and he feels like they have the defense now. I asked him this last week, after everything he said last year, after everything Jamar Chase said last year, after what the front office did this offseason, he feels like this defense is at a championship level. And now what's interesting is he acknowledged that the offense has to hold up its end of the bargain. And like we saw today, and as we've seen throughout various points throughout training camp, that offense is still a work in progress. And I think it's going to be fascinating to see just exactly how that offense looked. They tried a lot of new concepts. They tried to be more versatile, be more flexible in what they are when it comes to being under center, under shotgun, the different formations that they use to put their playmakers in the best position possible. And I think it's going to be there's going to be a lot of pressure on Burrow to go out and also play well, because the front office has given him exactly what he's asked for. They went out and traded for Dexter Lawrence, and I think now it's time for their star players to go out and be stars.
2: Ben, we have 20 seconds left. How imperative is a fast start for the Cincinnati Bengals, as three of their first four games are versus teams who made the playoffs last year?
1: Yeah, Harry, I hate to break it to you. I don't know how easy that's going to be for them. They've got Tampa, then they've got Houston in week two, one of the best defensive fronts. If anything, They've shown they can go 0-2 and make a run. So they might, you know, I don't think it's imperative, but it would be nice given all the pressure.
0: One of the best NFL team reporters we have, Ben Baby, does a fantastic job as an ESPN Cincinnati Bengals reporter. Hit him on the social at Ben_Baby. Ben, great stuff as always, my friend. We'll talk to you soon, and take care and be well.
1: Hey, y'all take care.
0: He is Harry Douglas. Hit him on the socials at HDouglas83. I'm Freddie Coleman. You can do the same at Coleman ESPN. And it's the afternoon cool, known as Freddie and Harry. And did the Big Ten Conference win their fourth straight national football championship this year? Today on August 25th, based on a ruling that's going to help their conference? We'll tell you that next with a little help on ESPN Radio, the ESPN app, and Sirius XM Channel 80.
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19: Returning to play it at schools by passing a formal rule. Any team violating the rule would be subject to its head coach being suspended for 50% of its remaining games, plus an undisclosed fine. Former Browns tight end Daquan Wright cleared waivers today. He's expected to sign with LSU tomorrow. It will not be so easy for the SEC to follow what the Big Ten did, explains ESPN's Pete Thamel.
20: The problem is there are state laws right now that have been enacted in the state of Louisiana specifically that allow players to do that. So if the SEC does follow the Big Ten's lead here and ban players from this path, you have to then potentially trump or overcome a state law.
19: NFL Raiders coach Clint Kubiak didn't want to go into any details when asked about the severity of running back Ashton Jeanty's injury. Simply said he's on the mend. Jeanty is believed to have sprained his ankle over the weekend at practice. Bengals receiver Ja'Marr Chase says he's fine after an injury scare at practice today in which he appeared to injure his left ankle.
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23: Look, hear me out, man. Y'all guys, man, I swear, man, it is amazing, man, how much y'all guys love and much joy y'all bring to people. Fred, Harry Douglas, you's a maniac. You said a pee-pee man. Harry, you a fool, man. You said a pee-pee man. Stand up. Man, y'all guys, man, I swear, y'all the best in the world. I'm up here, man, I'm almost crying.
21: This is Freddie and Harry.

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10: NFL Bengals star Ja'Marr Chase's practice was cut short today after he suffered a left knee injury. He says he's fine. The injury is considered a hyperextension, but not very serious. Chiefs quarterback Patrick Mahomes, coming back from a torn ACL and LCL, believes he's on track to start the September 14th season opener versus the Broncos on Monday Night Football.
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6: 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The Denver Broncos.
8: This is Jeff Legwald covering the Broncos. And these Broncos may look eerily familiar to last year's Broncos, and for good reason. Sean Payton and general manager George Payton brought back 51 of 53 players who were on the roster for the AFC Championship game last January. 51 of those players came back to training camp this year. They've added a draft class, and they've added wide receiver Jalen Waddle, and quarterback Bo Nix is healthy after two off-season surgeries on his right ankle. But the story of the off-season is status quo. Broncos coach Sean Payton said this team was good enough to compete for the Super Bowl last year, and he obviously believes it's good enough to compete for the Super Bowl this year.
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5: They brought 51 out of 53 players back to try to get to a Super Bowl when it comes to the Denver Broncos. HD, for me, that's enough reason for optimism. You don't have to teach new players new tricks, and everybody knows what Sean Payton is doing.
9: Yeah, the continuity offensively, defensively, and on special teams is definitely there. But from an optimistic standpoint, I'm going with that defense, and particularly that pass rush. 68 sacks a season ago, that led the National Football League. One of the guys on our defensive line this offseason, he said he's trying to go for the record, or they're trying to go for the record, and have the most sacks in a season by an NFL team. It wouldn't surprise me if they got it, because one of the things that they can actually do at a very, very high level is affect the quarterback. I like what they got at the linebacker group and also in their secondary, guys who can play man coverage. You have a guy in Patrick Surtain II who won Defensive Player of the Year a few years ago. They're stacked on that side of the football. That's why I have a lot of optimism because of that defense.
6: The Denver Broncos.
5: What's the reason for concern for the boys in Denver?